0: event. Local, state, and federal agencies sent about 150 people to suppress the fire from the ground and air. Another fire that started yesterday had residents near Devil's Tower Cemetery under an evacuation warning. While the Newton fire may return to their homes, they should still watch for updates. The fire is currently around 270 acres and 0% contained. Leaders in some states that rely on Colorado River water are decrying a new federal plan released Friday. The Mountain West News Bureau's Yvette Fernandez has more.
1: The river is producing millions less acre feet than it did a century ago when seven states first agreed on how to split the water. Now it is facing long-term drought with massive reservoirs at chronically low levels. Cuts are proposed for lower basin states, California, Nevada, and Arizona, where Governor Katie Hobbs called the proposed plan draconian. John Ensminger, general manager of the Southern Nevada Water Authority, says the cuts could hurt the state's economy and environment.
2: Nevada gets 1.8% of the water on the Colorado River, and yet they're showing hundreds of thousands, potentially acre feet of reductions.
1: Upper basin states, Colorado, New Mexico, Utah, and Wyoming would make voluntary cuts under the plan. Those states said in a statement they are committed to, quote, continued good faith discussions with our counterparts. Yvette Fernandez, the Mountain West News Bureau.
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4: Hello there. It's a Monday evening, and thanks for tuning in. I'm Steve Seal. Look at that. It's August all of a sudden. Well, it was yesterday and the day before, too. But hey, first Monday of the month, and we're going to be doing some sightseeing this hour. We'll be off to France with Vincent Dundee coming up. Spend a summer day on a mountain. And here we're going with Carl Nielsen to Greece first, and his Helios Overture, which is a depiction of the sun crossing the sky over the sea during the course of one day. Philadelphia Orchestra, led here by Eugene Ormandy.

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0: Today's programming is made possible in part by generous guests from Dan Ray of Casper, Randy and Diane Harrop, along with Mike and Jackie Stone, members of Wyoming Public Radio's Leadership Circle.
1: Taking a look at Wyoming weather tonight, smoke should continue into the evening as fires continue in several areas of the state. Lows in the 40s and 50s statewide as cool fronts move into Wyoming tonight. Tonight's moon will be waning gibbous at 74% of full. And tomorrow, sunny and cooler with areas of smoke for much of the state. Highs from the low to mid-70s in Cheyenne and Laramie into the low 80s in Jackson and Rock Springs.
2: This would be from Kim Andre Arneson, and it's the Cantori of Denver singing here, led by Joel Rinsema. We will hear, "There We Shall Rest."

0: There We Shall Rest by Kim Andre Arneson, sung by the Kantorai Denver, led by Joel Rinsema. The biggest classical music festival in the world is underway. 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

0: rising stars are always exciting in classical music, reminding us that the crop of young talent these days actually seems to be constantly growing and expanding. But, you know, sometimes you gotta listen to classical music royalty. And this violinist is that for sure. That would be Anna-Sophie Mutter, who will play Beethoven for us, coming up his violin sonata number 5, known as the Spring Sonata. That'll be the major work of the coming hour. Also have some Rachmaninoff on the way and a horn concerto from the 20th century in England all coming up.
1: BBC News with Roisin Hastie. Britain's Maritime Security Agency says a cargo vessel has been struck by an unknown projectile in the Strait of Hormuz. The agency said the incident near Oman is being investigated without giving details on damage or injuries. It comes as the US and Iran make conflicting claims about whether they're engaged in talks. More from Bernd de Boosman in Washington.
2: We don't know if there are talks or really what those talks are looking like, if they are in fact taking place. And it's always a bit difficult to say what's happening behind the scenes, but President Trump and the White House have very often accused Iran of saying one thing privately and saying another publicly. At times, they've suggested that Iran's public statements are also aimed at a domestic audience, which could include hardline members of government or senior figures within the IRGC who are opposed to making any sort of concessions with the United States.
1: Russian officials have accused Ukraine of deliberately targeting civilians after a drone hit a busy beach on the Black Sea coast, killing at least 7 people. It's unclear whether it was brought down by Russian air defences. Ukraine hasn't commented, but has always denied targeting civilians. More details from the BBC Russian's Olga Ivshina.
3: The latest official statement came from Russian Ministry of Foreign Affairs, and they accuse actually the Western governments of sponsoring, as they say, terrorist activity. That was the wording they chose to talk about this drone strike on Gelendzhik resort. So the main message remains that Russia is not fighting just Ukraine now. So almost 5 years after the start of this full-scale Russia's invasion into Ukraine, now state propaganda mostly says that it's Russia fighting the rest of the world, Russia fighting Western governments, which supply Ukraine with ammunition, targets, intelligence, etc. And that's the message they're going to spread.
1: A coalition of 25 mostly Democrat-led U.S. states are suing the Trump administration over its imposition of the latest round of tariffs on 60 countries. Ian McWilliam has more details.
4: As one set of President Trump's tariffs expired a week ago, the administration declared a new round to be charged on goods imported from 60 countries and affecting the vast majority of U.S. imports. The new tariffs range from 10 to 12.5%. The White House alleged that those countries, including the European Union, were not doing enough to stop the export of goods produced with forced labor. A coalition of 25 U.S. states have now filed a lawsuit, arguing that the White House was using forced labor as a pretext to continue what it called an illegal tariff scheme. Despite earlier legal setbacks, President Trump has made tariffs a key part of his trade policy, to the despair of many businesses looking for a stable business environment.
1: BBC News.
5: For Wyoming Public Radio News, I'm Hannah Mersbach in Jackson. Wyoming lawmakers are looking to regulate informal versions of gaming and gambling. Wyoming Public Radio's Jordan Uplinger has a story.
6: The Select Committee on Gaming is reviewing a bill draft that would regulate raffles, including currently illegal progressive-style games like Queen of Hearts. The goal is to ensure ticket sales are distributed and donated properly. However, some were hesitant to pass a bill draft that may criminalize casual events, like Rock Springs Republican Senator John Kolb.
7: We're trying to help the average person in the state of Wyoming make a charitable raffle, give money to something that they think is important, you know, for a good purpose.
6: The committee spent some time talking about how to strengthen the Gaming Commission's power, how ticket sales are distributed and donated, and whether or not they want to legalize progressive raffles, which would be an expansion of gambling. Ultimately, lawmakers decided to revisit the draft in a few months while the Legislative Service Office and the Gaming Commission collects examples of similar laws in other states. For Wyoming Public Radio, I'm Jordan Uplinger.
5: As the West endures yet another heat wave, new research shows how dramatically they can impact wildfires. Among the top-line findings in the Science Advances publication is that some 42% of acreage burned over roughly the last two decades occurred during or right after heat waves. There's also significant regional variation. For example, some two-thirds of burning in the grass and shrublands of the Idaho-Oregon-Nevada tri-state area was heatwave-induced. Lead author Dmitry Kolosnikov says human-caused climate change is making heatwaves more frequent and intense. That's why he says aggressive action to reduce the burning of fossil fuels is the most important policy solution to the situation.
8: Which we're not doing. We're not doing right now, unfortunately.
5: A heat dome stretched from Arizona to Montana this past weekend and brought record temperatures. 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
1: BBC News.
0: Well, good evening. Welcome into our Monday Evening Sounds. I'm Steve Seal. We are going to enjoy some violin and piano music by Beethoven, and not just any piece, but his Spring Sonata, played by violinist Anna-Sophie Mutter in a little under 10 minutes. If you have ever just hummed a little tune to yourself and had no words, then you understand the principle of a vocalise. It is a piece that is intended to be a vocal piece, but there's no lyrics to it. Choose a vowel, maybe an ah or an o, and sing along. However, in the case of many works that began as such pieces, like Rachmaninoff's vocalise, because they're very often good tunes, they're regularly arranged for instruments. And so here's James Galway playing his flute in Rachmaninoff's vocalise.

0: 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Thanks to Mark Zears and Melissa Murphy Zears, Cindy Tom and Ann Briniger, and Hugh and Julie O'Halloran for their Leadership Circle support.
1: Taking a look at Wyoming weather tonight, smoke should continue into the evening as fires continue in several areas of the state. Lows in the 40s and 50s statewide as cool fronts move into Wyoming tonight. Tonight's moon will be waning gibbous at 74% of full. And tomorrow, sunny and cooler with areas of smoke for much of the state. Highs from the low to mid-70s in Cheyenne and Laramie into the low 80s in Jackson and Rock Springs.
2: This is from the 20th century English composer Ruth Gipps. She lived until 1999. And we're going to listen to her horn concerto, played here by David Pyatt, playing the horn here with the London Philharmonic Orchestra, conducted by Nicholas Braithwaite.

0: The Horn Concerto by the 20th century English composer Ruth Gipps, played there by David Pyatt with the London Philharmonic, conducted there by Nicholas Braithwaite. You can find the playlist online at yourclassical.org. Anything that you've heard day or night, if you missed what it was, check out what.
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Have you gone to see The Odyssey? I haven't seen it yet, but I'm definitely curious. I'd love to hear about your experience, especially if you saw it in IMAX. And I'm thinking about big imagery in particular this evening with regards to this music. The Renaissance painter Sandro Botticelli was kind of going for an IMAX approach in his day because his canvases were enormous.

0: 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Music responding to the paintings of Mark Rothko by Adam Schoenberg. That was Michael Stern in the Kansas City.
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0: Is classical music serious music? Well, yes and no. I guess it almost always is with regards to its methods and performance, although it can certainly be about completely frivolous things. But some composers down through history have defaulted to more serious subject matter, and some specifically have been more interested than others with issues that you might say are on a higher plane, the eternal. And that goes for contemporary composers too. On this edition of Extra Eclectic, Eternity and Beyond, with music of Arvo Pärt, Gavin Bryars, Paola Prestini, and more. Coming up, I'm Steve Seal.
1: BBC News with Roisin Hasty. Britain's Maritime Security Agency says a cargo vessel has been struck by an unknown projectile in the Strait of Hormuz. It comes as the US and Iran make conflicting claims about whether they're engaged in

0: Taking a look at Wyoming weather tonight, smoke should continue into the evening as fires continue in several areas of the state. Lows in the 40s and 50s statewide as cool fronts move into Wyoming tonight. Tonight's moon will be waning gibbous at 74% to full. And tomorrow, sunny and cooler with areas of smoke for much of the state. Highs from the low to mid 70s in Cheyenne and Laramie into the low 80s in Jackson and Rock Springs.
1: The music of English composer Gavin Bryars has been described as a patient, contemplative view of time, whether relating to harmonic rhythm or human experience. I'm going to play you something from his release, The Fifth Century, which includes the seven-part title work, which is a slowly evolving setting of words by the 17th century English mystic Thomas Traherne, best known today for his work, The Centuries of Meditations, a collection of short paragraphs in which he reflects on Christian life and ministry and philosophy, happiness, childhood even. From The Fifth Century of Gavin Bryars, this is called Eternity is a Mysterious Absence of Times and Ages.

0: Code by Paola Prestini. Awadajan Pratt at the piano, Roomful of Teeth singing, and a Far Cry Orchestra performing. I'm Steve Seal. You're listening to Extra Eclectic.
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0: Taking a look at Wyoming weather tonight, smoke should continue into the evening as fires continue in several areas of the state. Lows in the 40s and 50s statewide as cool fronts move into Wyoming tonight. Tonight's moon will be waning gibbous at 74% to full. And tomorrow, sunny and cooler with areas of smoke for much of the state. Highs from the low to mid 70s in Cheyenne and Laramie into the low 80s in Jackson and Rock Springs.
1: Annie Nikunin is a composer and flutist and dancer, choreographer as well, whose work fuses sound and movement and space. And this is a piece of hers that was originally staged for the Clark Art Institute overlooking the Berkshire Mountains, where the musicians became part of the choreography, responding to each other and the dancers and the audience and the surrounding landscape as well. It's called The Sound of Space Between Us. And in this case, it's an arrangement by the violinist Camilla Caldwell, and she plays all the violin parts.

0: Sean Sheba playing his electric guitar arrangement there of Meredith Monk's Nightfall. Big thanks to Jennifer Allen, as always, for putting together the playlists on the show. I'm Steve Seal. It's Extra.
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0: Taking a look at Wyoming weather tonight, smoke should continue into the evening as fires continue in several areas of the state. Lows in the 40s and 50s statewide as cool fronts move into Wyoming tonight. Tonight's moon will be waning gibbous at 74% of full. And tomorrow, sunny and cooler with areas of smoke for much of the state. Highs from the low to mid 70s in Cheyenne and Laramie into the low 80s in Jackson and Rock Springs.
1: In the late 1700s, London had Haydn mania. Franz Joseph Haydn was a celebrity at that point, and when he came to London to conduct a performance of one of his symphonies, the crowd was so excited. And during the performance, they pressed forward toward the stage and orchestra. They wanted to get a good look at Haydn. Well, that conveniently left a bunch of empty seats in the middle of the theater. So when a chandelier came crashing down during the performance, no one was hurt. That's how this symphony gets its unofficial nickname called the Miracle, Symphony No. 102.

0: That is Symphony No. 102, unofficially called The Miracle, by Franz Joseph Haydn. We heard the Philharmonia Orchestra, conducted by Leonard Slatkin, on Music Through the Night.
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0: The third and fourth movements from Rachmaninoff's Symphony No. 2. That was the Cincinnati Symphony Orchestra, led by conductor Paavo Järvi. Thanks for listening with me tonight. It's always great to have your company. I'm Jalene Kahn.
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0: The Scottish Chamber Orchestra with pianist John O'Connor and conductor Charles McCarris. That was Piano Concerto No. 2 by John Field on Music Through the Night.
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0: the suite from Jewels of the Madonna by Ermanno Volferrari. Sir Neville Mariner conducted the Academy of St. Martin in the Fields. It's always great to listen to these performances with you. Thanks a lot for being here. I'm Jalene Kahn.
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0: Festival March on Tanine Dvorak. That was David Zinman conducting the Rochester Philharmonic. I'm Kevin O'Connor.
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0: James Somerville was the horn soloist there in a concerto for the instrument, the first of several Mozart wrote. And that was Mario Bernardi conducting the CBC Vancouver Orchestra. I'm Kevin O'Connor. 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

0: Children, 38 women and 7 people with disabilities were among those whose bodies were recovered in a recent operation by the civil defence, part of Gaza's Hamas-run interior ministry. They were members of one Palestinian clan made up of the Abu Sharia and Hussein families. All were killed when Israel targeted a multi-storey residential block in the Sabra neighbourhood in November 2023, 6 weeks after the deadly Hamas-led attack on southern Israel.
1: French officials say nearly 160 migrants have been rescued after their boat caught fire while attempting to cross the Channel to England. No casualties have been reported. Here's Simon Jones.
2: This was one of the largest rescues of migrants in the Channel that the UK and French Coast Guards have ever had to deal with. The overloaded dinghy had been on the water for several hours when its engine caught fire. The boat quickly broke up and the people on board ended up in the water. The dinghy was being shadowed by a French vessel which issued a Mayday alert. A lifeboat from Eastbourne and a Border Force cutter joined the rescue operation. Everyone was accounted for and taken back to France.
1: Member states of the European Union have praised Spain's response after more than 70,000 Moroccans illegally entered its territory of Ceuta last week. It had been suggested that Spain should be suspended from the Schengen Agreement, which allows free movement. However, at a video conference on Tuesday, the EU's migration chief blamed the mass illegal entry on disinformation and people smugglers. He also offered financial help to strengthen the border. Most of the illegal migrants are now back in Morocco. Live from London, this is the latest world news from the BBC.
3: For Wyoming Public Radio News, I'm Charles Pelkey. Ann Simpson has died at the age of 94 in Cody. Ann was the wife of the late Republican U.S. Senator Alan Simpson. The couple served as a prominent political force for decades in Wyoming. Ann Schroll was born 30 minutes after her twin sister Nan in Grable in 1932. Her father was the town pharmacist and later became a railroad engineer. She met Alan Simpson during college at the University of Wyoming, and they married in 1954. They had 3 children. During her time as a senator's wife, Simpson started the American Field Study program that gives children in Cody the opportunity to study abroad. As a passionate advocate for mental health care, Simpson was part of the Congressional Wives Mental Health Group, and she also helped start the Lab School of Washington for children with dyslexia in Washington, D.C. She and her husband were active supporters of the Buffalo Bill Center of the West in Cody. Simpson is survived by her children Sue, Colin, and Bill, and by her grandchildren. Carbon emissions from the U.S. power sector rose about 4% last year, reversing a long stretch of declines, and coal power generation was part of that trend. It jumped 13%, according to new federal data. That came as electricity demand started growing again after years of little change, driven in part by rapid expansion of AI data centers and increased use of air conditioning among heat waves. Steve Piper with S&P Global Energy says the power sector is entering a new era.
4: You need more of everything. You need more green energy, of course, but you're also running your gas plants more, running your coal plants more, and that puts upward pressure on emissions.
3: Piper says the challenge now is meeting growing electricity needs while getting emissions back on a downward trend. 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
5: Here is a dazzling piano masterpiece, a solo masterpiece based on the rondo theme of Niccolo Paganini's Violin Concerto No. 2, containing the unmistakable bell motif. It's a high G-sharp pitch, acting as the recurring tintinnabulation, that bell sound. La Campanella, Paganini Etude No. 3 by Franz Liszt. François-René Duchâble is the pianist.

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Thanks to Bill and Lanny Hoagland for their support of the Leadership Circle.

It should be sunny and cooler today. While yesterday's air quality alerts have expired, there will still be a lot of smoke in most places all day. High temperatures should be comfortably cooler, ranging from the 70s to lower 80s statewide. That widespread smoke should continue tonight, otherwise mostly clear skies with some wind in Laramie. And there is a chance that we'll see thunderstorms across the north, lows in the 40s and 50s. And tonight's moon will be a waning gibbous at 65% of full.

0: Children's March, Over the Hills and Far Away, Percy Grainger. That was Keith Bryan conducting the Michigan State Symphonic Band.
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0: Yolande Nel with that report. FIFA's head of global development, Arsene Wenger, has formally distanced himself from the now scrapped plan to sell a stake in the Football World Cup and other tournaments to private investors. The aborted plan has led to calls for the FIFA boss, Gianni Infantino, to step down. Our sports correspondent, John Watson, has been reading Mr. Wenger's statement.
1: Who said the decision to withdraw from that plan was absolutely necessary and beyond question. And not only that, he said he was not involved in this strategic plan and first became aware of the project through media reports. So for someone as senior as Arsene Wenger within FIFA to admit that he knew nothing or had no knowledge of these plans is certainly surprising. It has been a staggering few days when you consider how quickly some of those key member nations have moved to stand against Gianni Infantino.
0: You're listening to the latest world news from the BBC.
2: For Wyoming Public Radio News, I'm Charles Pelkey. A new federal drought outlook shows a mixed picture across the Mountain West. Brad Rippey is a meteorologist with the U.S. Department of Agriculture, and he says the summer monsoon gave a boost to several areas.
3: A lot of the Four Corners region has had enough wetting rainfall that we've kind of reduced the drought risk there. But as we move through what could be a hot, dry August, we'll have to watch the central and southern Rockies.
2: Rippey says almost all of New Mexico is expected to remain dry, but most of Arizona, Idaho, Montana, Nevada, and Utah can likely expect relief, along with the western halves of Colorado and Wyoming. He adds that even where drought improves, the west major rivers, including the Colorado River, continue to face long-term water challenges. This summer, Wyomingites have been going on guided walks around the state in search of bats. As Wyoming Public Radio's Melody Edwards reports, it's an annual event series put on by the Biodiversity Institute at the University of Wyoming.
4: Turns out, Wyomingites have a great love for their 20 species of bats. Mason Lee is the project coordinator and says there's a good reason.
5: Bats are absolutely vital to functioning healthy ecosystems because they are every ecosystem that bats occur in. They're super vital components of it. In Wyoming, all of our bats are insectivorous, so they all eat insects, and a lot of the insects that they eat are agricultural pests.
4: Lee says the bat walks help teach the value of protecting these nocturnal flyers from disease and ecosystem loss. On the tours, she brings along an echometer to help hear the sounds bats make that fall outside the frequency of the human ear. You can still sign up to attend the August 14th event happening in Casper at 8 p.m. at the Wyoming Game and Fish Office. For Wyoming Public Radio, I'm Melody Edwards.
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6: Today in history, pop history, 1958, Billboard Hot 100 published for the first time with Poor Little Fool by Ricky Nelson at number one. Prince's Purple Rain album went to number one and stayed there for 24 weeks. And the musical Dreamgirls in 1985 closes at the Imperial Theater, New York, after 1,522 performances, winning 6 Tony Awards, 5 Drama Desk Awards, and 2 Grammys. Here's Grover's Corner, speaking of stage works, our town. Aaron Copland, he's also conducting the Philharmonia Orchestra here.

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2: George Gershwin composed his masterpiece Rhapsody in Blue in a massive panic after reading a newspaper article for a concert he didn't know he was writing for. The rattling sounds and steely rhythms you'll hear, it's supposed to represent a train ride, which he actually encountered in real life going to Boston, helped him visualize the entire structure of the piece. At the debut in 1924 at Aeolian Hall, the solo piano part wasn't fully written down, so Gershwin improvised and played it from memory. Here's Rhapsody in Blue, George Gershwin, New World Symphony, Michael Tilston Thomas, the pianist and conductor.

It should be sunny and cooler today. While yesterday's air quality alerts have expired, there will still be a lot of smoke in most places all day. High temperatures should be comfortably cooler, ranging from the 70s to lower 80s statewide. That widespread smoke should continue tonight, otherwise mostly clear skies with some wind in Laramie. And there is a chance that we'll see thunderstorms across the north, lows in the 40s and 50s. And tonight's moon will be a waning gibbous at 65% of full.

0: Ola Edvard Antonsen, the soloist in a trumpet concerto by Haydn with the English Chamber Orchestra and Jeffrey Tate.
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0: company help and continue their journey towards the UK. As the dinghy was reaching UK waters, the engine started to catch fire and people ended up in the water as the boat deflated. Now, a Mayday call was issued. It prompted a huge response from the emergency services.
1: This is Moira Alderson with the latest world news from the BBC.
2: For Wyoming Public Radio News, I'm Charles Pelkey. Ann Simpson has died at the age of 94 in Cody. Ann was the wife of the late Republican U.S. Senator Alan Simpson. The couple served as a prominent political force for decades in Wyoming. Ann Schroll was born 30 minutes after her twin sister Nan in Grable in 1932. Her father was the town pharmacist and later became a railroad engineer. She met Alan Simpson during college at the University of Wyoming, and they married in 1954. They had three children. During her time as a senator's wife, Simpson started the American Field Study program that gives children in Cody the opportunity to study abroad. As a passionate advocate for mental health care, Simpson was part of the Congressional Wives Mental Health Group, and she also helped start the Lab School of Washington for children with dyslexia in Washington, D.C. She and her husband were active supporters of the Buffalo Bill Center of the West in Cody. Simpson is survived by her children, Sue, Colin, and Bill, and by her grandchildren. Carbon emissions from the U.S. power sector rose about 4% last year, reversing a long stretch of declines. And coal power generation was part of that trend. It jumped 13%, according to new federal data. That came as electricity demand started growing again after years of little change, driven in part by rapid expansion of AI data centers and increased use of air conditioning among heat waves. Steve Piper with S&P Global Energy says the power sector is entering a new era.
3: You need more of everything. You need more green energy, of course, but you're also running your gas plants more, running your coal plants more, and that puts upward pressure on emissions.
2: Piper says the challenge now is meeting growing electricity needs while getting emissions back on a downward trend. 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
1: News.
4: The English conductor Sir Colin Davis was not from a musical family. His dad was a bank clerk, and the only music in their home came from a record player. But when he was barely a teenager, he heard Beethoven's Eighth Symphony, and he said he could not deny the power, the tenderness, the beauty, and the ferocity of music. So even though his teachers tried to steer him towards a career in biology or chemistry, he was good at both of those subjects. He was set on music. How it unfolded, first as a clarinetist, then an opera coach, and then an overall conductor. Here he is with the Berlin Philharmonic in Jupiter from the Planets by Gustav Holst, conductor Sir Colin Davis.

0: Leadership Circle members give to ensure that Wyoming Public Radio will be here today and tomorrow. Thanks to Michelle Sullivan, Brian Keel and their children, Susan Jones, and Edward Callahan of Teton Pathology in Jackson.
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0: It should be sunny and cooler today. While yesterday's air quality alerts have expired, there will still be a lot of smoke in most places all day. High temperatures should be comfortably cooler, ranging from the 70s to lower 80s statewide. That widespread smoke should continue tonight, otherwise mostly clear skies with some wind in Laramie. And there is a chance that we'll see thunderstorms across the north, lows in the 40s and 50s. And tonight's moon will be a waning gibbous at 65% of full.
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0: Symphony No. 13 by Sir William Herschel, Matthias Bamert, conducted the London Mozart Players. 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

0: It should be sunny and cooler today. While yesterday's air quality alerts have expired, there will still be a lot of smoke in most places all day. High temperatures should be comfortably cooler, ranging from the 70s to lower 80s statewide. That widespread smoke should continue tonight, otherwise mostly clear skies with some wind in Laramie. And there is a chance that we'll see thunderstorms across the north, lows in the 40s and 50s. And tonight's moon will be a waning gibbous at 65% of full.
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0: The string version of a Downland Suite by John Ireland, originally for brass band. That was the City of London Sinfonia with conductor Richard Hickox.
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1: Mozart was ever aware of trying to please his audience, and it wasn't as though this was one group with a single opinion. He knew that some were music connoisseurs, while others had ears that were, much less, I'll just say, discriminating, not to mention his patrons and royalty, in other words, his paying customers. So he did his best to strike a happy balance. Here he is trying to do that in his Piano Concerto No. 11 in F major. This is Mitsuko Uchida with the English Chamber Orchestra and conductor Jeffrey Tate.

0: Maurice Ravel's Introduction and Allegro, performed there by Lily Lasquin Harp, along with members of the Quartet Via Nova, flute and clarinet in the mix as well. I'm Melissa Owsley.
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0: 24 hours. The three easternmost provinces are yet to have power restored. Many people have been complaining on social media about continued blackouts. Cuba is suffering regular long outages due to its aging power system and a near-total US fuel blockade. BBC News.
1: It is 6 minutes past the hour on this fourth day of August already. Very good to have your company. We're going to embrace the summer in just a little bit with music by Frank Bridge, a piece that's called Summer, and music by another English composer, Edward Elgar, who is in the sunny south of Italy. That's coming up after this trumpet sonata by Henry Purcell. Here's John Wallace and members of the Philharmonia Orchestra.

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2: In the case of Elgar being in southern Italy, he soaks in the sunlight, he listens to a shepherd piping in the countryside, he thinks back on the history of Rome, and he enjoys a walk in the moonlight. All of that packed into this overture performed here by the Scottish National Orchestra, led by Sir Alexander Gibson.

A few days after his 17th birthday, Georges Bizet, a student at the Paris Conservatory, began working on a four-movement symphony. Less than a month later, it was finished. Here's the opening movement played by the French National Orchestra.

0: The first of four movements from a symphony in C major by 17-year-old Georges Vizet. That was the French National Orchestra, led by Seiji Ozawa. I'm Melissa Owsley. Thank you for listening.
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0: 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We want to send a special thanks to Oliver and Sydney Walter, Ellen Letterman, along with Justin and Maggie Spicer.
1: In this case, there are 6 winds, 2 clarinets, 2 bassoons, and 2 horns. Here's that sextet in E-flat major in a performance led by clarinetist David Schifrin.

0: The third movement from the Second Symphony by John Knowles Payne. That was Joanne Folletta and the Ulster Orchestra. I'm Melissa Owsley. Thank you for listening today.
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0: From Bohemia's Woods and Fields, from Ma Vlast, My Country by Bedřich Smetana. 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

0: 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Did you hear it? That was Mallory Thompson conducting the Northwestern University Symphonic Wind Ensemble.
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1: There's several pieces that exist on borrowed identities this hour, but next is more of a mirror image. Dobrynka Tabakova disguised this original piece as music by Jean-Philippe Rameau. It's called Suite in the Old Style in the plain English title, but the score also carries the court jester Amoureux, an anagram of Rameau.

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1: Taking a look at the forecast for tonight, it should be mostly clear, but patchy smoke is expected across the state, breezy statewide as well. Lows will mostly be in the 40s to very low 50s, only in the upper 30s in Jackson and Pinedale. Much of the state is under an air quality alert until tomorrow midday. And tomorrow, sunny to mostly sunny with areas of smoke statewide. Most highs will be in the 80s, upper 70s in Laramie and Rollins, into the low 90s in Riverton.
2: Hi, I'm Scott Blankenship with music by Ilmari Hanakainen to finish up the hour. He wrote his Harvest Dance Suite in the 1930s, and this is at a point when Finland was finding its modern voice, but still pretty deeply rooted in the rhythms of rural life. But he wasn't trying to imitate the great European masters either. He's actually bottling up something local, something honest. His Harvest Dance Suite is performed by Petri Sakari, conducting the Finnish Radio Symphony Orchestra.

0: That's the Harvest Dance Suite by Ilmari Hanakainen with Petri Sakari conducting the Finnish Radio Symphony Orchestra. The Symphony No. 9 by Antonin Dvorak, the third movement, is yours to download for free right now from our website. 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

0: BBC News with Roisin Hasty. The mayor of Kyiv says the Ukrainian capital has come under attack from Russian ballistic missiles. Witnesses reported explosions in Kyiv shortly after midnight local time on Wednesday after Ukraine's air force detected several incoming missiles. Here's BBC Monitoring's Vitaly Shevchenko.
1: There are reports of fires burning across Kyiv following the attack. The Ukrainian capital's mayor, Vitaly Klitschko, says that an office block and a non-residential building have been hit. According to him, people may be buried under the rubble of one collapsed building. Local officials also say that a number of warehouses have been targeted. Just like several previous such attacks, this one came without warning, and residents of the Ukrainian capital had no time to seek shelter.
0: An Indian merchant ship has come under attack in the Red Sea off the coast of Yemen. India's shipping minister said the ship capsized and sank after being hit by a projectile. The Yemeni Coast Guard rescued the crew of 14, most of them Indian nationals. Shaima Khalil reports.
2: Yemen's transportation ministry, which is part of the Saudi-backed internationally recognized government, accused the country's Iran-backed Houthi movement of carrying out the attack using an explosive-laden boat. There's been no comment from the group. Red Sea traffic off the coast of Yemen has been disrupted by the Houthis, who've threatened to blockade Saudi exports through the crucial Bab el-Mandeb Strait. The move has expanded the U.S.-Iran conflict, which has already choked oil supplies through the Strait of Hormuz.
0: Oil prices have fallen by about 5% after two senior U.S. officials again talked up the possibility of a diplomatic breakthrough to reopen the Strait of Hormuz. The Secretary of State Marco Rubio and the Treasury Secretary Scott Bessent expressed hopes that a deal might be done in a couple of days. Iran's foreign ministry spokesman says that talks with Oman on a new mechanism for vessels going through the strait have been positive. The US State Department says it's revoked the visa of Brazil's ambassador to Washington. The decision comes after the Brazilian government refused to grant visas for two US officials. Diplomatic tension between the two countries has flared in recent months after the US reimposed tariffs on Brazil and designated Brazilian gangs as terrorist organizations. Ione Wells reports from Sao Paulo.
3: Two US officials were due to come to Brazil at the end of July and reportedly wanted to meet with both electoral authorities and the major right-wing candidate in October's presidential election, Flavio Bolsonaro. It came after Mr. Bolsonaro had met with foreign diplomats and made false claims about Brazil's voting machines having the same origin as Venezuela's. Brazil's government blocked the visas for these US officials, fearing they would try to interfere in Brazil's elections, something the US said was baseless. Brazil has also not yet approved Donald Trump's pick for the next U.S. ambassador to Brazil.
4: For Wyoming Public Radio, I'm Ivy Engel. As communities across the West keep a close eye on water supplies and wildfire conditions, a new federal drought forecast highlights where relief may be on the way and where dry conditions are likely to continue. The Mountain West News Bureau's Caleb Bradle reports.
5: The latest U.S. Drought Monitor monthly outlook offers both good news and bad news for the Mountain West. Forecasters say the summer monsoon should bring drought relief to some areas. Brad Rippey is a meteorologist with the U.S. Department of Agriculture.
6: The high pressure system that's kind of parked right over the Four Corners states is going to shift eastward, and that should allow for a flow of tropical moisture to come up through Arizona, Utah, into the Great Basin.
5: He says most of Nevada, Idaho, and Montana can also expect relief, along with the western halves of Colorado and Wyoming. Almost all of New Mexico is expected to remain dry. And even where drought improves, Rippey says years of water shortages won't disappear overnight. The region's major rivers, including the Colorado River, are still facing long-term water challenges. For the Mountain West News Bureau, I'm Caleb Radel.
4: The University of Wyoming has been expanding its opportunities to get out in the state for bat walks. This summer, the Biodiversity Institute has been hosting guided walks in places like Pinedale, Cody, Sheridan, and Laramie. Project coordinator Mason Lee says the reason they're so popular is because of how cool bats are.
7: Bats sing songs like birds do? That's crazy. Bats can learn language like humans do, like they learn to babble. That's wild, and they're just such cool animals, and just getting to share a snippet of that with people and kind of making them realize, like, oh, they're not the scary, evil creature that I've kind of thought they are. They're a really fascinating animal.
4: There are more than 20 species of bats in Wyoming, many under threat due to ecosystem loss and disease. There's one more chance to attend a walk on August 14th in Casper at 8 p.m. at the Wyoming Game and Fish Office. This is Wyoming Public Radio News.
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8: Mademoiselle Laurent. Composer Giuseppe Verdi said, "With Nabucco, my career can be said to have begun." And what a career it was, too. He ended up retiring with the sort of prestige, wealth, and international fame that few composers realized. Here's the overture from Nabucco, music that he finished scarcely in time for the premiere, performed by the Hungarian State Orchestra.

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1: After World War I, John Sibelius was very concerned about rebuilding his life, like a lot of people around him was. So John started putting back together his career and finances by writing very accessible music, shall we say, and more importantly, commercially viable. This is his Suite Mignon, with William Boughton conducting the English String Orchestra.

Taking a look at the forecast for tonight, it should be mostly clear, but patchy smoke is expected across the state, breezy statewide as well. Lows will mostly be in the 40s to very low 50s, only in the upper 30s in Jackson and Pinedale. Much of the state is under an air quality alert until tomorrow midday. And tomorrow, sunny to mostly sunny with areas of smoke statewide. Most highs will be in the 80s, upper 70s in Laramie and Rawlins, into the low 90s in Riverton.

0: You wouldn't know it from that music, but Beethoven was really struggling with his hearing loss when he wrote his Symphony No. 2. That was the fourth movement, with Simon Rattle conducting the Berlin Philharmonic. I'm Scott Blankenship.
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